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2: We're a mile north of Beamer here, and looks like we got about 90 hundreds.
3: The left lane going south on Highway 9 out of Pender is blocked.
4: We had some weather move through, and start time is going to be delayed about a half hour.
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12: In college football, they finally ended the third quarter of the game at 10th-ranked Alabama. They're through three after a couple of weather delays. Bama leads Florida State 40-28. Troy was up 10-0 first quarter, now 10-7 at 20th-ranked Missouri in the second quarter. Third-ranked Notre Dame at home leads 10-0 against Michigan State late in the first. And in the early minutes, it's scoreless. LSU at Ole Miss, each team ranked in the top 10. West Virginia's tied 7-7 at Virginia late in the first quarter. Kentucky was a winner at number 9 Texas A&M 31-21. Victories in the top 10 for Georgia, Indiana, and Ohio State. 12th ranked USC won at Rutgers 42-35. Louisville over SMU in a top 25 matchup 41-31. To baseball, Tampa Bay with a run bottom of the ninth beat Boston 2-1. Mets over the Phillies 10-3.
13: Lows are on 57 tonight under cloudy skies, north winds 8 to 15 miles per hour. Chance for showers tomorrow 61, cloudy. Chance of rain showers tomorrow night, lows are on 53, cloudy skies. Showers likely Monday, daytime highs approaching 56. 59, cloudy skies expected Tuesday. I'm weatherology meteorologist Laura Lockwood on West Point's 107.9 The Bull.
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7: In college football tonight, a top 10 matchup at Ole Miss. Mississippi is dominating LSU early, 10-0 early in the second quarter. Third-ranked Notre Dame has scored again. Extra point will make it 17-3 over Michigan State late in the second quarter. Halftime at number 20, Missouri, which was down 10-0 in the first. Missouri leads at the break 24-17 against Troy. Mid-fourth quarter, a 10th-ranked Alabama. It's the Tide 43-36 over Florida State. That game's still going because they've had a couple of weather delays. Oklahoma only up 7-3 late first half against New Mexico. West Virginia and Virginia tied at 14 mid-second quarter, and it's number one Texas up 10-3 on UT San Antonio early second quarter. Kentucky was a winner at number nine Texas A&M 31-21. USC edge Rutgers. Louisville over SMU. In baseball, Tampa Bay with a run in the ninth beat the Red Sox 2-1.
8: Lows are on 57 tonight, under cloudy skies, north winds 8 to 15 miles per hour. Chance for showers, tomorrow 61, cloudy. Chance of rain showers, tomorrow night, lows are on 53, cloudy skies. Showers likely, Monday, daytime highs approaching 56. 59, cloudy skies expected, Tuesday. I'm weatherology meteorologist Laura Lockwood on West Point, 107.9 The Bull.
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3: We're a mile north of Beamer here, and looks like we got about 90 hundreds.
4: The left lane going south on Highway 9 out of Pender is blocked.
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8: In tonight's top 10 matchup in college football at Ole Miss, Mississippi has dominated the first half. It was 17-0. Extra point will make it 17-7 against LSU, which it just scored with under 2 minutes to go in the first half. Halftime in number 3, Notre Dame. The Irish only lead Michigan State 17-10. Number 20, Missouri, up 24-17 against Troy early in the third quarter. Mizzou was down 10-0 early. Halftime in number 24, Oklahoma. Sooners only lead 7-6 against New Mexico. Halftime in Charlotte, Virginia is trailing West Virginia 21-17 Mountaineers. Tennessee 18-3 over Kennesaw State late first half. Number 1 Texas is up 17-3 against UTSA late first half. BYU leads at Colorado State 21-7 in the second quarter. Alabama has beaten Florida State 50-36. Baseball, Tampa Bay a 2-1 winner against Boston.
9: Cloudy skies expected tonight with a slight chance of rain showers. Lows level off around 57. Northerly winds 8 to 15 miles per hour. Cloudy skies expected again tomorrow. Chance of rain showers. Daytime highs approaching 61. Cloudy skies expected tomorrow night. Chance of rain showers. Lows dip down to about 53. I'm weatherology meteorologist Laura Lockwood on West Point's 107.9 The Bull.
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5: In college football tonight, a top 10 matchup at Ole Miss. Mississippi is dominating LSU early, 10-0 early in the second quarter. Third-ranked Notre Dame has scored again. Extra point will make it 17-3 over Michigan State late in the second quarter. Halftime at number 20, Missouri, which was down 10-0 in the first. Missouri leads at the break 24-17 against Troy. Mid-fourth quarter, a 10th-ranked Alabama. It's the tide 43-36 over Florida State. That game's still going because they've had a couple of weather delays. Oklahoma only up 7-3 late first half against New Mexico. West Virginia and Virginia tied at 14 mid-second quarter, and it's number one Texas up 10-3 on UT San Antonio early second quarter. Kentucky was a winner at number nine Texas A&M 31-21. USC edge Rutgers. Louisville over SMU. In baseball, Tampa Bay with a run in the ninth beat the Red Sox 2-1.
6: Cloudy skies expected tonight with a slight chance of rain showers. Lows level off around 57. Northerly winds 8 to 15 miles per hour. Cloudy skies expected again tomorrow. Chance of rain showers. Daytime highs approaching 61. Cloudy skies expected tomorrow night. Chance of rain showers. Lows dip down to about 53. I'm weatherology meteorologist Laura Lockwood on West Point's 107.9 The Bull.
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6: In college football, mid-third quarter, Ole Miss at home now leads LSU 24-14. Ole Miss dominated the bulk of the first half. Number one, Texas, is ahead of UTSA 20-6 mid-third quarter. Oklahoma at home only leads New Mexico 14-6 early fourth quarter. Early fourth at number three, Notre Dame. Irish now 26-10 over Michigan State. Under 4 minutes to go at 20th-ranked Missouri. Mizzou now up on Troy 27-17. And in Charlotte, it's West Virginia ahead of 25th-ranked Virginia, 28-21 early in the fourth. Kentucky was a winner at number 9, Texas A&M, 31-21. 10th-ranked Alabama came back to beat Florida State, 50-36. In Major League Baseball, the regular season ends a week from Sunday. Texas won tonight. Houston lost. The Rangers are alone in first in the AL West by a game. White Sox and Cleveland each won.
7: Cloudy skies expected tonight with a slight chance of rain showers. Lows level off around 57. Northerly winds 8 to 15 miles per hour. Cloudy skies expected again tomorrow. Chance of rain showers. Daytime highs approaching 61. Cloudy skies expected tomorrow night. Chance of rain showers. Lows dip down to about 53. I'm weatherology meteorologist Laura Lockwood on West Point's 107.9 The Bull.
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4: A second half comeback for LSU. The Tigers are down only 24-21 at Ole Miss, and LSU is driving early fourth quarter. They're into the red zone. It was a dominant first half for Mississippi at home, and yet they could be giving up the lead here shortly. 2 minutes to go at number three ranked Notre Dame. The Irish lead Michigan State 27-10. Number one Texas up 23-6 over UT San Antonio early in the fourth. West Virginia leads Virginia 38-20. With under 2 minutes to go in Charlotte. Meanwhile, at number 24, Oklahoma, under 2 minutes left. Sooners only lead New Mexico 14-6. Among the earlier games, Kentucky was a winner at number 9, Texas A&M 31-21. 10th-ranked Alabama came back to beat Florida State 50-36. In Major League Baseball, Texas won, Houston lost. Regular season ends a week from Sunday. The Rangers now a game up in the AL West.
5: Lows have down to about 57 tonight under overcast skies. Winds out of the north, 8 to 15 miles per hour. Chance for showers tomorrow, 61. Overcast tomorrow night, chance for showers, 53. Highs level off around 56 Monday with showers likely, 58 cloudy skies with a few peaks of sun Tuesday. I'm weatherology meteorologist Laura Lockwood on West Point's 107.9 The Bull.
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6: It's turned into quite a battle tonight in college football. A top 10 matchup at Ole Miss, where Mississippi dominated the first half. Ole Miss is back in the lead late, 32-24 over LSU. LSU has driven past midfield, though, with the ball under 4 minutes to go. Number one, Texas leads late 30-6 against UT San Antonio. 6 minutes to go, 11th-ranked BYU ahead at Colorado State, 41-15. Easy wins for Georgia. Notre Dame won tonight. Easy wins for Ohio State and Tennessee, for Penn State, Utah, Iowa. As for the narrow victories, it was Alabama coming from behind to win at home against Florida State, 50-36. Kentucky won at 9th-ranked Texas A&M, 31-21. Louisville beat SMU, 41-31. In baseball, regular season ends a week from Sunday. Texas won, Houston lost, Texas in first.
7: Lows have down to about 57 tonight under overcast skies, winds out of the north, 8 to 15 miles per hour. Chance for showers tomorrow, 61. Overcast tomorrow night, chance for showers, 53. Highs level off around 56 Monday, with showers likely, 58 cloudy skies with a few peaks of sun Tuesday. I'm weatherology meteorologist Laura Lockwood on West Point's 107.9 The Bull.
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1: 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The Macho Man Randy Savage. 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
3: In college football tonight at 8th-ranked Ole Miss, Mississippi beat number 7 LSU 32-24. Ole Miss had led 24-7 at the half. LSU had tied it early in the fourth quarter. Easy wins for Texas and Georgia, for Ohio State as well. But Kentucky won at number 9, Texas A&M 31-21. At 10th-ranked Alabama, despite a couple of weather delays, Bama came back to beat Florida State 50-36. USC edged Rutgers in New Jersey 42-35. Louisville won its top 25 matchup at home against SMU 41-31. Oklahoma downed New Mexico just 14-6. Rams wide receiver Puka Nacua missed practice again today with a groin injury. He's questionable for Monday. NASCAR win at Bristol tonight for Joey Logano. In baseball, Arizona homered bottom of the ninth to beat the Yankees 5-3. Tampa Bay with a run in the ninth edged Boston 2-1.
4: Of down to about 57 tonight under overcast skies. Winds out of the north, 8 to 15 miles per hour. Chance for showers tomorrow, 61. Overcast tomorrow night. Chance for showers, 53. Highs level off around 56 Monday with showers likely. 58 cloudy skies with a few peaks of sun Tuesday. I'm weatherology meteorologist Laura Lockwood on West Point's 107.9 The Bull.
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1: 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They pitched two songs of Dennis's that year to me. And Buddy Cannon, my producer, he kept Double Wide, and he let the other song go away and let somebody else cut it. And like I said, man, I wanted that song so bad after it came out on radio and I heard it. And 2 years later, going down the road, I told my wife, it came on the radio. I said, well, we should have got that song. She said, you did. I said, what do you mean? She said, well, that song was on the CD they pitched you with Queen of My Double Wide Trailer, and Buddy let it go. And it was John Deere Green.
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6: In college football, Saturday night, a top 10 matchup at Ole Miss went to Mississippi, beating LSU 32-24. LSU threw an interception in the end zone with a minute left. Kentucky won at number 9, Texas A&M 31-21. At 10th-ranked Alabama, the Tide came back to beat Florida State 50-36. USC won at Rutgers 42-35. Louisville at home won its top 25 matchup against SMU 41-31. Michigan ranked 19th this week, trailed UTEP late in the first half 14-7, but the Wolverines beat them 52-17. Oklahoma edged New Mexico 14-6, and in Charlotte, West Virginia beat Virginia 38-27. NASCAR win at Bristol for Joey Logano. To baseball, Texas won, Houston lost. The Rangers are alone in first by a game in the AL West. The regular season ends in a week, and Arizona homered in the ninth to beat the Yankees.
7: Lows dip down to about 57 tonight under overcast skies. Winds out of the north, 8 to 15 miles per hour. Chance for showers tomorrow, 61. Overcast tomorrow night, chance for showers, 53. Highs level off around 56 Monday with showers likely, 58. Cloudy skies with a few peaks of sun Tuesday. I'm weatherology meteorologist Laura Lockwood on West Point's 107.9 The Bull.
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3: In college football Saturday, easy victories in the top 10 for Texas, Georgia, and Ohio State. Number 3 Notre Dame downed Michigan State 27-10. Fourth-ranked Indiana only led Western Kentucky late first half 7-0. Hoosiers won 38-0. Ole Miss at home defeated LSU 32-24. Kentucky was a winner at number 9 Texas A&M 31-21. And Alabama, in a game that had a couple of weather delays, came back to defeat Florida State 50-30. To Major League Baseball, a week left in the regular season, Cleveland and the White Sox each won. The Guardians are still up by a game over the White Sox in the AL Central. Texas in the AL West now leads by a game over Houston after the Rangers won 6-2 against Toronto, and Houston lost at home 6-3 to Atlanta. Tampa Bay, with a run bottom of the ninth, beat Boston 2-1. Arizona homered bottom of the ninth to beat the Yankees 5-3.
4: Overcast skies, overnight with a low of 57. North winds, 8 to 15 miles per hour. Cloudy again, Sunday, chance for showers. Highs around 61. Overcast skies, Sunday night, chance of rain showers, 53. Rain showers likely, Monday, highs around 56. 58, more clouds than sun, Tuesday. I'm weatherology meteorologist Laura Lockwood on West Point's 107.9 The Bull.

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2: 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And then coming up on a Tuesday, it's high school volleyball. Should be a good one. 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
3: Overcast skies, overnight with a low of 57. North winds 8 to 15 miles per hour. Cloudy again Sunday, chance for showers. Highs around 61. Overcast skies, Sunday night, chance of rain showers 53. Rain showers likely Monday, highs around 56. 58, more clouds than sun Tuesday. I'm weatherology meteorologist Laura Lockwood on West Point's 107.9 The Bull.
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6: Overcast, overnight lows around 57. Winds out of the north, 8 to 15 miles per hour. Slight chance of rain showers. Sunday, daytime highs approaching 62. Overcast. Overcast skies. Sunday night, chance for showers 54. Upper 50s, Monday and Tuesday, with thunderstorms likely Monday. I'm weatherology meteorologist Laura Lockwood on West Point's 107.9 The Bull.
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2: 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They pitched two songs of Dennis's that year to me. And Buddy Cannon, my producer, he kept Double Wide, and he let the other song go away and let somebody else cut it. And like I said, man, I wanted that song so bad after it came out on radio and I heard it. And 2 years later, going down the road, I told my wife, it came on the radio. I said, well, I wish I'd have got that song. She said, you did. I said, what do you mean? She said, well, that song was on the CD they pitched you with Queen of My Double Wide Trailer, and Buddy let it go. And it was John Deere Green.
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3: Overcast, overnight, lows around 57. Winds out of the north, 8 to 15 miles per hour. Slight chance of rain showers. Sunday, daytime highs approaching 62. Overcast. Overcast skies. Sunday night, chance for showers, 54. Upper 50s, Monday and Tuesday, with thunderstorms likely Monday. I'm weatherology meteorologist Laura Lockwood on West Point's 107.9 The Bull.
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4: Overcast, overnight, lows around 57. Winds out of the north, 8 to 15 miles per hour. Slight chance of rain showers. Sunday, daytime highs approaching 62. Overcast. Overcast skies. Sunday night, chance for showers, 54. Upper 50s, Monday and Tuesday, with thunderstorms likely Monday. I'm weatherology meteorologist Laura Lockwood on West Point's 107.9 The Bull.
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1: We're a mile north of Beamer here, and looks like we got about 90 hundreds.
2: The left lane going south on Highway 9 out of Pender is blocked.
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5: Lows around 57 overnight under overcast skies, north winds 8 to 15 miles an hour. Highs level off around 62 Sunday, slight chance for showers. Chance of rain showers Sunday night, lows dip down to about 54. Temps well below average Monday and Tuesday with highs in the upper 50s. Storms likely Monday. I'm weatherology meteorologist Megan Mulford on West Point's 107.9 The Bull.
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7: Slight chance of rain showers today. Otherwise, cloudy skies expected. Highs level off around 62. Northeasterly winds 8 to 15 miles an hour. Cloudy skies expected again tonight. Chance of rain showers. Lows level off around 54. Cloudy skies expected tomorrow. Thunderstorms likely. Daytime highs approaching 57. I'm weatherology meteorologist Megan Mulford on West Point's 107.9 The Bull.
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0: Joe Nichols, a little sunny in 75 on 107.9 of the Bull. Welcome on in to a Sunday edition of the Morning Stampede. I tell you, it's a big day here in West Point. Getting excited for the West Point Car Show. Going to see quite a bit of cloud cover today. Might see some light rain on and off early on this morning. But overall, not going to be too bad for the West Point Car Show. And again, we hope you can be a part of it. Registration officially gets underway at 8 o'clock this morning and runs till 11. Then the show will run from 11 until 3. Stop by, say hi. We'll be down there making announcements throughout the day. Excited, and a huge shout out to the Road Gyms Car Club for putting it on another great event. Headed our way later on today with 107.9 The Bull.
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8: Slight chance of rain showers today. Otherwise, cloudy skies expected. Highs level off around 62. Northeasterly winds 8 to 15 miles an hour. Cloudy skies expected again. Tonight, chance of rain showers. Lows level off around 54. Cloudy skies expected tomorrow. Thunderstorms likely. Daytime highs approaching 57. I'm weatherology meteorologist Megan Mulford on West Point's 107.9 The Bull.

0: 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Big congratulations, Harvest Moon Pumpkin Patch, located just north of Oakland, was our recipient of the Thursday Business Blitz recently. 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We'll put a wrap to the 6 o'clock hour here in just a little bit. 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
6: We're a mile north of Beamer here, and looks like we got about 90 hundreds.
7: The left lane going south on Highway 9 out of Pender is blocked.
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9: Slight chance of rain showers today. Otherwise, cloudy skies expected. Highs level off around 62. Northeasterly winds 8 to 15 miles an hour. Cloudy skies expected again. Tonight, chance of rain showers. Lows level off around 54. Cloudy skies expected tomorrow. Thunderstorms likely. Daytime highs approaching 57. I'm weatherology meteorologist Megan Mulford on West Point's 107.9 The Bull.
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6: Slight chance of rain showers today. Otherwise, cloudy skies expected. Highs level off around 62. Northeasterly winds 8 to 15 miles an hour. Cloudy skies expected again. Tonight, chance of rain showers. Lows level off around 54. Cloudy skies expected tomorrow. Thunderstorms likely. Daytime highs approaching 57. I'm weatherology meteorologist Megan Mulford on West Point's 107.9 The Bull.
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0: Chris Ledoux, the true cowboy of country music in the Cadillac Ranch on 107.9 of the Bull. As things are getting prepared for the West Point Car Show here this morning, registration will be officially getting underway at the top of the hour. It'll be taking place just outside the Nielsen Community Center. Also, all the different vendors are starting to roll in for the big craft show that'll officially get underway at 10 o'clock this morning, and that'll run till 3:30 this afternoon. Over 70 different vendors are going to be part of the big craft show happening inside the Nielsen Community Center. There's a little something for everybody, and a huge shout-out sponsored in part by the West Point Catholic Daughters for putting on this great craft show that'll officially get underway here later on this morning inside the Nielsen Community Center. We'll put a wrap to the 7 o'clock hour in just a couple of minutes. All right here on 107.9 The Bull.
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8: Slight chance of rain showers today. Otherwise, cloudy skies expected. Highs level off around 62. Northeasterly winds 8 to 15 miles an hour. Cloudy skies expected again. Tonight, chance of rain showers. Lows level off around 54. Cloudy skies expected tomorrow. Thunderstorms likely. Daytime highs approaching 57. I'm weatherology meteorologist Megan Mulford on West Point's 107.9 The Bull.
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0: Tim McGraw, and I called Mama on 107.9 The Bull, just inside the 8 o'clock hour. Don't forget, tomorrow morning you'll have another chance to win, a chance to win on More Meat Mondays. 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
10: Slight chance of rain showers today. Otherwise, cloudy skies expected. High temperatures reach up to 62. Northeasterly winds 8 to 15 miles an hour. Cloudy skies expected again. Tonight, chance of rain showers. Lows level off around 54. Cloudy skies expected tomorrow. Thunderstorms likely. Highs level off around 57. I'm weatherology meteorologist Megan Mulford on West Point's 107.9 The Bull.
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0: It's Montgomery Gentry, a little hell yeah, on Nebraska's Best Country, 107.9 of the Bull. I tell you, we're going to have a good time here in West Point today with the West Point Car Show. Officially registration going on right now as we speak up till 11 o'clock this morning. Show will run from 11 until 3. Also, while you're down there, you can check out the Margarita Garden that is being hosted by the West Point Community Theater. Looking for a good margarita, stop behind the West Point Community Theater, enjoy a margarita and maybe some of that famous theater popcorn, or if you're just looking for a cold beverage, they'll have that waiting for you as well at the West Point Community Theater's Margarita Garden. We'll put a wrap to the 8 o'clock hour in just a little bit as we get ready to roll on in to the 9 o'clock hour. Before we can get there, though, how about a little music from Brooks and Dunn and Lee Bryce on the menu with 107.9 The Bull.
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9: Chance of rain showers today. Otherwise, cloudy skies expected. High temperatures reach up to 62. Northeasterly winds 8 to 15 miles an hour. Cloudy skies expected again tonight. Chance of rain showers. Lows level off around 54. Cloudy skies expected tomorrow. Thunderstorms likely. Highs level off around 57. I'm weatherology meteorologist Megan Mulford on West Point's 107.9 The Bull.
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0: Kenny Chesney right there, and there goes my life, right here on Nebraska's Best Country, 107.9 of the Bull, and you're in number one choice for keeping you in touch on a variety of different activities and events happening across the listening area. One of those events is the flag retirement ceremony that'll take place at noon today, and that'll be happening just south of Baumgars off Highway 275. All are invited to be a part of it. It's the flag retirement ceremony happening just south of Baumgars off Highway 275, and that will officially get underway at noon today. If you'd like further information on other upcoming events, check out our events tab at KTICradio.com.
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0: 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Coming up on Monday night, we'll have Highway 91 and North Bend Central in high school softball. And then coming up on a Tuesday, it's high school volleyball. Should be a good one. Howells Dodge at Guardian Angel Central Catholic. And then coming up on Thursday, more high school softball headed your way as NEN takes on Wayne. 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
8: Slight chance of rain showers today. Otherwise, cloudy skies expected. High temperatures reach up to 62. Northeasterly winds 8 to 15 miles an hour. Cloudy skies expected again. Tonight, chance of rain showers. Lows level off around 54. Cloudy skies expected tomorrow. Thunderstorms likely. Highs level off around 57. I'm weatherology meteorologist Megan Mulford on West Point's 107.9 The Bull.
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0: 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It's Eric Church into Talladega here on 107.9 The Bull. As again, we'd like to welcome you into West Point. Maybe you're here for the West Point Car Show. Registration officially underway as we speak. Maybe you're making your way down to the Nielsen Center for the Craft Show. Over 70 different vendors are inside the Nielsen Community Center. Whether you're looking for baked items, whether you're looking for some woodworking items, whether you're looking for just a piece of pie and ice cream and a good sandwich, they have all that inside the Nielsen Community Center during the West Point Car Show. Again, the show will officially get underway at 11 today and run till 3 o'clock this afternoon. Then coming up at 3 o'clock, they'll have the big awards. The monster trophies will be handed out. Also hand out some cash prizes as well. We're looking forward to it. We love to see you right here in West Point. Again, a little bit of cloud cover. Might want to grab a sweatshirt. But overall, I think it's going to be a pretty decent day when it's all said and done. Just a little bit cooler compared to maybe the last couple of years. We'll put a wrap to the 9 o'clock hour. Thanks again for letting us be part of your Sunday morning with 107.9 The Bull.
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16: Of rain showers today. Otherwise, cloudy skies expected. High temperatures reach up to 62. Winds out of the northeast, 8 to 15 miles an hour. Cloudy skies expected again. Tonight, chance of rain showers. Lows dip down to about 54. Cloudy skies expected tomorrow. Thunderstorms likely. Highs level off around 57. I'm weatherology meteorologist Megan Mulford on West Point's 107.9 The Bull.
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3: We're a mile north of Beamer here, and looks like we got about 90 hundreds.
4: The left lane going south on Highway 9 out of Pender is blocked.
5: We had some weather move through, and start time is going to be delayed about a half hour.
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13: Of rain showers today, otherwise cloudy skies expected. High temperatures reach up to 62. Winds out of the northeast, 8 to 15 miles an hour. Cloudy skies expected again tonight. Chance of rain showers. Lows dip down to about 54. Cloudy skies expected tomorrow. Thunderstorms likely. Highs level off around 57. I'm weatherology meteorologist Megan Mulford on West Point's 107.9 The Bull.
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0: There you go. It's the late, great Toby Keith, and I'm just talking about tonight on Nebraska's Best Country, 107.9 of the Bull. Doug Ederson, glad to be along with you. Again, West Point Car Show officially getting underway in less than a half hour, as that'll officially underway at 11 o'clock here this morning and run till 3. We really encourage you to stop on by, check out all the different cars from all across the listening area. And again, a huge shout out to those that are making the trip into West Point. We greatly appreciate it. A little cooler than normal, but guess what? The show will go on, and we're going to have a great time down there. And we'll be down there making announcements throughout the day. And then, of course, you can check out the craft show inside the Nielsen Center. And I tell you, you won't go away hungry. There is all kinds of different food vendors on site as well. They'll have the band performing in the beer garden with On the Fritz. It's looking like a fun time. A little cooler, but still going to be a blast at the West Point Car Show going on from 11 until 3 today. We'll see you here in West Point.
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2: Did you know that in the 1980s, bacon almost disappeared from American life? What? Bacon? Be gone? The diet craze told everybody that fat was the enemy, and bacon sales completely tanked. For nearly a decade, bacon was something your grandparents ate, not something cool or modern. Then in 1992, the fast food chain took a risk. Hardee's put bacon on a burger and called it the Frisco Burger. It became a massive hit. Within months, every other fast food chain in America scrambled to add bacon to their menus. Like McDonald's, Burger King, Wendy's, all of a sudden bacon wasn't just breakfast anymore, it was everywhere. It was bacon bliss across America. One menu decision changed an entire industry. See what a little risk with a little bacon on top did? Heck, I'm getting hungry just reading this. So be listening on Mondays for your chance to win a $10 More Meat Monday gift certificate. 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

0: George Strait, the king of country music, and guess what? We are here for a good time on 107.9 The Bull. That'll wrap it up for me, Doug Ederson, here on a Sunday edition of the show. I need to make my way down to the West Point Car Show, as I have announcements to make. As again, we'll be down there throughout much of the day today, up till 3 o'clock. We'd love to have you be a part of it as well, whether you're there to just check out the cars, whether you're there to check out the craft show. Maybe you're just going there because, you know what, you don't feel like cooking for lunch. And there, I tell you, there's all kinds of different food vendors on site. You won't go away hungry. Hopefully you can make it down here to West Point to be part of the West Point Car Show, and we'll see you there. And again, we got coming up at the top of the hour, Lutheran Hour broadcast, 11:30 broadcast. We'll have St. Paul's, and then, of course, Daily Chapel. We'll put a wrap to the 11 o'clock hour. Nick Chizik will take you through your Sunday afternoon. I'll be back with you again soon. Keep it locked here on 107.9 The Bull, and we'll see you at the West Point Car Show.
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0: 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Coming up on Monday night, we'll have Highway 91 and North Bend Central in high school softball. And then coming up on a Tuesday, it's high school volleyball. Should be a good one. Howells Dodge at Guardian Angel Central Catholic. And then coming up on Thursday, more high school softball headed your way as NEN takes on Wayne. 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
9: Chance of rain showers today. Otherwise, cloudy skies expected. High temperatures reach up to 62. Winds out of the northeast, 8 to 15 miles an hour. Cloudy skies expected again. Tonight, chance of rain showers. Lows dip down to about 54. Cloudy skies expected tomorrow. Thunderstorms likely. Highs level off around 57. I'm weatherology meteorologist Megan Mulford on West Point's 107.9 The Bull.
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a little bit of news, ag reports, weather, and a whole lot of music. 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
1: In Jesus, we do not have to compare ourselves to anyone else. 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
2: Dr. Michael Ziegler says when comparisons stop, community can really begin. 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Now, with a message titled, High Bar to Clay Jar, here is our speaker, Dr. Michael Ziegler.
1: My friend Keith set a high bar. His garage was so clean and well organized, it could have been an operating room. You could have performed an appendectomy in there, if you knew how. Keith and his wife, Tina, they lived across the street from us. I served in the Air Force with him. We worked in the same unit. We'd both been in the Air Force for about the same amount of time, but Keith had previously served in the Navy and was about 13 years older than me. Really, there was no comparison between the two of us. But I couldn't help but want to try to measure up to the standard he set. Militarily, we were the same rank, which means that we had roughly the same amount of pay and the same privileges, but in ability, he was an eagle and I was a fruit fly. I wanted to perform at his level, but he had tools in his toolkit that I could only dream about as a 23-year-old kid who sometimes fell asleep during meetings at work. And at home, I couldn't even get my lawnmower started. Comparing myself to Keith, all my shortcomings came into focus whenever I stood next to him in his garage that could have been an operating room. Keith's last name isn't Jones, but I was doing my best to keep up with him. But why do we feel like we have to keep up with anyone? Social researchers reported that money doesn't make people happy. It's having more money than their neighbors. And it didn't matter how much money they had. If what they had was less than most of their neighbors, they felt like they were losing at life. And it's not just with money, but with status, seniority, education, accomplishments. Someone might feel good about the 100 or so views or likes they got on a photo they posted on social media until they see that their friend got 500. Why don't we just admit that comparisons get us nowhere? Because there's always more Joneses to keep up with. Most groups of humans have people they want to be like, people they model themselves after. They've got the car, the house, the job, vacations, toys, clothing that we want. And some days these people above us inspire us to keep on climbing. But other days, we can't keep up. So maybe we look down to the rungs below us for some comfort of knowing that at least we've climbed higher than those people down there. It's just what we do. We can't help it. There's always some higher bar we're trying to clear. We keep score, we compete, we measure ourselves, and we exclude from our attention those who we don't think measure up. We compare. It's what we do. Jesus of Nazareth once zeroed in on this all too human tendency to rack and stack ourselves against other people. He did it with a story, a fictional, hypothetical story, a parable. The story focuses on a group of people, like us, who wanted to know how they compared. They felt like they had earned a spot, maybe not at the top, but at least higher than most, because they had gotten in at the beginning. They had gotten in at the ground floor. They had seniority, which should count for something. Stock options, backstage passes, their names on a building, something.

0: So Jesus tells this story to these social climbers who happen to be his first followers, the 12 disciples in his inner circle. Now, they didn't have much to show so far for betting it all on Jesus, who was still a mostly unhoused itinerant rabbi at the time. But these sacrifices were bound to pay off eventually, because Jesus wasn't just any traveling sage. He was the Messiah, the future king of their people, Israel, the one chosen by God to be at the top of the ultimate org chart. And they would be up there too, with him. But also, Jesus keeps giving his attention to people who weren't worth paying attention to. People who hadn't cleared the bar and weren't likely to do so any time. They had nothing. Nothing to add to his capital campaign, no capacity for major gifts, no network of influencers, no special skills. Jesus doesn't seem to care about our comparisons. And so his inner circle of followers, they're getting anxious, maybe even a little jealous. So they ask Jesus, "What's in it for us? We've left everything to follow you. What do we get out of it?" Jesus reassures them that in the new world that he is making, in the rebirth of all things, when he sits on the throne as king over the whole universe, they will be right there with him. And anything that anyone has left or given up to follow him, it cannot compare to the glory and the blessing and the joy of the life to come. But then Jesus says something cryptic that gets them concerned again about where they fit and how they compare. He says, "But many who are first will be last, and the last first." Then he tells this symbolic story, a parable, to explain his meaning. It's recorded in the Bible, in the Gospel of Matthew, chapter 20. Jesus says, "You see, the kingdom, the rule and reign of God is like a master of a house, a landowner, who went out early in the morning to hire workers for his vineyard. And when he had agreed with the workers for a denarius, a day's wage for a day's work, he sent them for the day into his vineyard. And when the owner went out in the third hour of the day, around 9 a.m., he saw others standing idle in the marketplace. And he said to them, 'You also, go into the vineyard, and whatever is right, I will give you.' So they went. Again, after going out around the sixth hour and the ninth hour, around noon and 3 p.m., he did the same. Then, in the 11th hour, around 5 p.m., when he had gone out, he found others standing around, and he says to them, 'Why do you stand here idle all day?' They say to him, 'Because no one hired us.' He says to them, 'You go also into the vineyard.' Now when evening came, the lord of the vineyard says to his foreman, 'Call the workers and give them their wages, starting with the last ones and continuing to the first ones.' And when they came, the ones hired in the 11th hour each received a denarius, a full day's wage. And when the ones hired first came, they thought they would receive more. But each of them also received a denarius. And when they received it, they began to grumble against the landowner. They were saying, 'These last ones worked only 1 hour, and you have made them equal to us who have borne the burden of the day and its scorching heat.' But answering one of them, he said, 'Friend, I'm doing you no wrong. Did you not agree with me for a denarius? Take what is yours and go. But I choose to give to this last one as I gave to you. Am I not allowed to do what I choose with what is mine? Or do you begrudge my generosity? Is your eye evil because I am good?' In this way, Jesus said, the last will be first, and the first will be last. Matthew chapter 20, verses 1 through 16. It's a symbolic story, and Jesus is showing us that he's well aware of our tendency to compare ourselves to others. He knows that we imagine ourselves in a story of survival, in a race to the top of the food chain, and it's a dog-eat-dog world out there, survival of the fittest, competition for scarce resources, limited attention, diminishing returns, and if you get more for you and your people, then that means I have less for me and mine, and if I want more for me and my tribe, then I have to take it from you and yours, or from someone's, and the clock is ticking and time is running out. Jesus understands our default view of the world. But in this parable about this odd vineyard owner, he offers an alternative. Because the owner doesn't see the world through the lens of competition, but participation. Not through the filter of scarcity, but generosity. Not by the rules of meritocracy, but by grace. Did you notice what bothers the Lord of the vineyard? It's not lost profits, that's for sure. Every time he hires more workers, especially workers so late in the day, and especially when he pays them, no, gives them a full day's wage for an hour's worth of work, every time he does that, he cuts into his profits. So if it's not bleeding out all his resources that bothers him, what does? What bothers him is when people have been left out, excluded, without meaningful work. What bothers him is when people aren't given a place to participate. He doesn't see the world in terms of competition, but participation. And he doesn't assume scarcity either. A scarcity mindset may be driving at least some of the grumbling of those first workers. They're certain that any operation run like this will eventually run itself out of business. If the boss keeps this up, he won't have enough to pay anyone. They see the situation like scarce stadium tickets to a baseball game. He sees it like doing the wave. The more people you invite, the better it gets. See, the owner believes that he has more than enough to share. But what about his blatant attack on meritocracy? Surely that can't be good for business. Meritocracy ensures that only the best rise to the top. Meritocracy means that workers get exactly what they earn, not more, not less. That way, the smartest, most reliable, hardworking workers rise to the top and the others settle to the bottom, and whoever doesn't clear the bar gets cut. And if it works any other way, what happens? Well, you demoralize the best, most productive workers, and eventually they'll quit and go work for your competitor, while the lazy ones stick around and go on putting out shoddy, half-hearted work because they know they're still going to get paid no matter what they do. Now, all this is true. If you're talking about self-interest-serving humans dealing with other self-interested humans caught up in a story of survival. But that's not what this story's about. It's not about economic theory. It's about the reality of God's coming kingdom. The rule and reign of God coming, not to prop up the old world, but to deliver a new one. Jesus is speaking for God here. As the eternal Son of God, the Father's eternal co-worker who created the world in the power of the Holy Spirit. And so Jesus knows what the world was meant to be. And how we got ourselves trapped in this comparison game. We tried to define right and wrong on our own terms. Instead of trusting our Creator to provide for us, to make a place for us to belong, to supply meaningful work and give us what is right, instead of letting God set the rules, we tried to make our own. But being finite creatures and not the infinite Creator, we changed the game. We made it about survival and scarcity, and competition, and exclusion, and God let us have our little meritocracy so that we could see what it becomes. A self-defeating, never-ending rat race that eventually spits us out at the bottom. And that's where God met us. not at the top of human achievement, but at the bottom. See, Jesus' mission wasn't just to set the bar higher, to show us how we fall short of the glory of God, although that's part of it. Jesus came down to give us God's gift, God's treasure, himself. Jesus has always been first, the most valued, the most treasured in the eyes of God, his Father. Jesus is first, but he made himself last. He stepped into our self-serving comparison game and let insecure people just like us crucify him in a mad race to try to get another leg up on their competition. But it was in that moment that God put it all to a stop. God ended it in the death of his Son. Because our comparisons will never reach God's standard. And so God raised Jesus, his Son, from the dead to make a new world. The world he's always wanted. A world that looks like this strange vineyard, ruled by a generous Lord who keeps going out to bring more people in and removing anything that would bar the way. And maybe that just might sound like good news. If you know what it's like to be last picked for teams at the playground or to show up at the 11th hour knowing that all the hard work's already been done, or to be young and inexperienced with no tools in your toolkit, or to have made it to the top only to watch the bar get ever higher. Maybe Jesus' message does sound like good news, because it is good news. This comparison game that you found yourself in, it's on its way out. There's a new world coming that King Jesus is bringing, and it's already here because the old world died with him. And by faith in Jesus, by baptism in his name, you died with him. The world still runs on meritocracy for a little while longer. And God uses it to hold our old self-interested selves in check. But in Jesus, you don't have to play the comparison game anymore. You can play by grace instead. Grace doesn't mean no effort. It just means no earning. Because everything you have is a gift. Your work doesn't merit you anything from God, because even your ability to work is a gift. So use your ability, your status, your experience, your tools, whatever you've been given, use them to serve others, especially those who have not yet had the same opportunities and advantages as you. Give them your best, because God gives you his best, his Son, Jesus. Sometimes Christians can turn keeping up with the Joneses into keeping up with Jesus. But that's not what the Christian faith is about. Jesus didn't come to motivate you to jump higher. He came to give you his life. You don't have to keep up with Jesus, because he's in you and you're in him. You're just a small but important part of his body, the church. In Jesus, we do not have to compare ourselves to anyone else. And if we stop comparing ourselves with others, we're free to appreciate them. My friend Keith from the military, whom I told you about at the beginning, if I go back and think of it from his perspective, it could have been easy for him to look down on me, the new guy, 13 years younger than him, the kid who'd been given the same rank as him, the rookie who strolled into the vineyard after the hard work had been done. But that's not what Keith did. He treated me like an equal, and he taught me everything he knew, even how to organize my garage and get my lawnmower started. I was talking with Keith on the phone recently, and he shared that all those years ago, he had been tempted to compare himself to me. When he saw me leave the military to study to become a pastor, he felt like that was an even higher bar, and that as an ordinary Christian, he couldn't measure up. But God has been good to remind us that we're not in a contest. Keith retired from the military a few years ago. He and his family bought a small farm in Oklahoma. They went from a comparably cramped lot in California to 23 acres. "We felt like we were high cotton," Keith said. "But we were just rookies. A neighbor had to show him how to start his tractor." That's how it goes. One moment, we're at the top. The next, we're newbies again. But what if there is no bar to clear? Author Justin Rossow suggests in his book, Escaping the Assembly Line, what if we saw life not as a high bar, but as treasure in a clay jar? What if, instead of competitors, we saw people, ourselves included, handcrafted, incomparably unique creations of God, no two alike, each with our own story in Jesus, each shaped by his capable hands, each made to be filled with the same treasure of God's Spirit and called to specific work in his vineyard. As the Bible says in 2 Corinthians chapter 4, verse 7, we have this treasure in clay jars to show that the surpassing power, the abundant ability, is from God, not from us. In the name of Jesus, amen.
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2: Thank you, Mark. Today I am visiting with Dr. Jeff Gibbs, a longtime Bible teacher and frequent guest on this program. Thanks for being here with us, Jeff.
3: Thanks, Mike. Thanks for inviting me.
2: So today we hear this symbolic story of the laborers in the vineyard, and in your commentary on this parable, you say that it's a wonderful and suspenseful story. It's the second longest of the parables that Jesus tells in Matthew. And part of the power I've seen in parables is that they can hit you so many different ways, and maybe at different times of your life, they speak to you differently or to different people. Would you talk about how the influence or the impact of a story like this, a parable that Jesus tells us, is influenced by what you bring to, what the listener here brings to
3: you? Yeah, that's a great question, Mike. One kind of prior note is that a lot of Jesus' parables, maybe all of them, that are about the reign of God or the kingdom, as our English translations give it, they're often kind of unexpected. They have these elements that are not normal. So they're about everyday life, but that's not the way everyday life is as we normally expect it. So this is a classic example where the wage paid has nothing to do with the amount of work that's done. And Matthew does give us a context. Peter, at the end of chapter 19, has asked Jesus a question. Jesus has answered it. The best way to get one of at least the impacts of the story is to ask, well, how would Peter have responded, or how is Jesus' parable a response to what Peter said?
2: And his question is, what are we going to get?
3: It's funny. It's kind of an interesting interchange because Peter says, look, we've left everything to follow you. Well, what will we get? And we might expect Jesus to say, you sinner, repent. That's a terrible question. But he doesn't say that. He says, well, look, you're the 12 apostles. I'm paraphrasing now. You have a unique place in God's history of salvation. In fact, on the last day, the apostles will, in some way that Jesus doesn't specify, participate in the judgment of the world. You get a hint of this in Revelation, where the New Jerusalem comes down from heaven, and on the 12 gates are written the names of the 12 apostles. And so these sinners, these sinful men who were chosen, they were chosen to play a unique role. Of course, they are also chosen to suffer uniquely as well. We know that too. So Jesus has just told Peter and the others, yeah, there's something really stupendous and glorious waiting for you. But then he says, and everyone who has left anything for my sake. It's a reasonable guess to think that Peter is He's getting puffed up, right? Yeah. And it's really, what's really beautiful is the last verse of chapter 19, verse 30, and the last verse of the parable are the same saying, but it's reversed. Mm-hmm. The one says the first will be last, last will be first. The other says the last will be first, first will be last. When the day is done, we're all the same. See, that's the point of the parable. Everybody gets the same quote unquote wage. If you're a comparison type people and you want to come out on top, you're probably not going to like that message. It's the only message we have. But if you're among the poor in spirit, which we all are, we just forget. Now this parable is, what?
2: It's really good news.
3: It's really good news. Yeah. Yeah. So
2: one of the phrases you use in your commentary on in the Gospel of Matthew to sum it all up is all comparisons are odious.
3: Yeah. Yeah.
2: How is that a helpful way to sum up the teaching of Jesus?
3: Well, again, it takes the focus off me and how I compare with you or you with me. And you can play that game and win it. You can play that game and lose it. But that's not the way God operates. That's not the way Jesus operates. And so they're odious. I like that word because it means they smell, right? So related to odor. And so we go through life constantly tempted to do that. But the gospel invites us not to do that, first of all, for our own peace of mind, our own troubled conscience. No, it's not about how much for me. It's about how much is he. That's also a transformative truth for people who hang out together. That is to say the church, that when we don't spend our time comparing and judging and competing with each other, this enables us to be a different kind of community in the church, gives us that opportunity to do that.
2: So when where comparisons stop is when community can truly begin.
3: That's
2: Christ.
3: A very nice way to say it. When comparisons stop, community can really begin. Yep, I like it.
2: All right. Thanks for being here with us.
3: Yep, glad to be here.
4: Jesus, remember us in your kingdom and teach us to pray. Our Father who art in heaven, hallowed be thy name. Thy kingdom come, thy will be done, on earth as it is in heaven. Give us this day our daily bread, and forgive us our trespasses, as we forgive those who trespass against us. And lead us not into temptation, but deliver us from evil. For thine is the kingdom and the power and the glory forever and ever. Amen. The Lord bless you and keep you. The Lord make his face shine on you and be gracious to you. The Lord look upon you with his favor and give you peace. Amen.
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0: We begin as we were baptized, in the name of the Father, and of the Son, and of the Holy Spirit.
1: Amen. The Old Testament reading is from Genesis 50, verses 15 through 21. When Joseph's brothers saw that their father was dead, they said, "What if Joseph holds a grudge against us and pays us back for all the wrongs we did to him?" So they sent word to Joseph, saying, "Your father left these instructions before he died. This is what you are to say to Joseph. I ask you to forgive your brothers the sins and the wrongs they committed in treating you so badly. Now please forgive the sins of the servants of the God of your father." When the message came to him, Joseph wept. His brothers then came and threw themselves down before him. "We are your slaves," they said. But Joseph said to them, "Don't be afraid. Am I in the place of God? You intended to harm me, but God intended it for good to accomplish what is now being done, the saving of many lives. So then don't be afraid. I will provide for you and your children." And then he reassured them and spoke kindly to them. This is the word of the Lord. The epistle reading is from Romans 14, verses 1 through 12. "Accept them whose faith is weak, without passing judgment on disputable matters. One man's faith allows him to eat everything, but another man whose faith is weak eats only vegetables. The man who eats everything must not look down on him who does not, and the man who does not eat everything must not condemn the man who does. For God has accepted him. Who are you to judge someone else's servant? To his own master he stand or falls, and he will stand, for the Lord is able to make him stand. One man considers one day more sacred than another. Another man considers every day alike. Each one should be fully convinced in his own mind. He who regards one day as special does so to the Lord. He who eats meat eats to the Lord, for he gives thanks to God. And he who abstains does so to the Lord and gives thanks to God. For none of us lives to himself alone, and none of us dies to himself alone. If we live, we live to the Lord, and if we die, we die to the Lord. So whether we live or die, we belong to the Lord. For this very reason, Christ died and returned to life so that he might be the Lord of the both dead and the living. You then, why do you judge your brother? Or why do you look down on your brother? For we will all stand before God's judgment seat. It is written, 'As surely as I live, says the Lord, every knee will bow before me, every tongue will confess to God.' So then each of us will give an account of himself to God." This is the word of the Lord.
0: Please stand in honor of our Lord Jesus. We hear the Holy Gospel according to St. Matthew, the 18th chapter. Then Peter came to Jesus and asked, "Lord, how many times shall I forgive my brother when he sins against me? Up to seven times?" Jesus answered, "I tell you, not seven times, but 77 times. Therefore, the kingdom of heaven is like a king who wanted to settle accounts with his servants. As he began the settlement, a man who owed him 10,000 talents was brought to him. Since he was not able to pay, the master ordered that he and his wife and his children and all that he had be sold to repay the debt. The servant fell on his knees before him. 'Be patient with me,' he begged, 'and I will pay back everything.' The servant's master took pity on him, canceled the debt, and let him go. But when that servant went out, he found one of his fellow servants who owed him 100 denarii. He grabbed him and began to choke him. 'Pay back what you owe me,' he demanded. His fellow servant fell to his knees and begged him, 'Be patient with me, and I will pay you back.' But he refused. Instead, he went off and had the man thrown into prison until he could pay the debt. When the other servants saw what had happened, they were greatly distressed and went and told their master everything that had happened. Then the master called the servant in. 'You wicked servant,' he said, 'I canceled all that debt of yours because you begged me to. Shouldn't you have had mercy on your fellow servant just as I had on you?' In anger, his master turned him over to the jailers to be tortured until he should pay back all he owed. This is how my heavenly Father will treat each of you, unless you forgive your brother from your heart." This is the gospel of the Lord.

We go back to Joseph and his brothers, 12 of them. Boys who didn't always get along, usually didn't get along early in life. And we again see how God was working in them, through them, and through Joseph to remind them of the forgiveness that had already been granted and what God was working in their lives. But first, let's ask a question. How did Joseph's brethren try to tell their father Jacob they didn't know where Joseph was anymore back when he still had the colored coat, when he hadn't come back with them? How did Joseph's brethren try to tell their father? Don't know. Anyone got a clue? Here's the answer. They said they'd last seen him surrounded by the cistern. You don't get it? Brethren, cistern. Oh! Thank you for forgiving me for that bad dad joke. But they had seen him surrounded by the cistern, the well, the water hole that they had left him in, but then they pulled him out to sell him, to be rid of him, because he had told them he'd had dreams that they all bowed down to him. And they said, never, Joseph, never. Well, they remembered, but they never really told Jacob what they had done. Now, does this look familiar? Any memories come to mind? From childhood? From this last week? Maybe this morning even? No matter what age, we can easily bicker about something. But yet, when you were caught in the midst of an argument or a fight or said words that hurt, did something that hurt, did your grandparent or parent or aunt or uncle ever come to you and say, just forgive your brother, grandson, son, granddaughter, daughter, niece, nephew? Just forgive. Again, how did they learn that? Because we all grew up. But yet sometimes, have you ever noticed, kids tend to forgive each other a little easier than us big kids? Just forgive. Go forward. Doesn't mean it didn't hurt. Doesn't mean it wasn't wrong. Just forgive as Jesus forgave you. And so when we're told by the adult, just forgive, it's a reminder of God's grace. And it's not just a let's stop the headache, but let's go with what God has given in forgiveness. And Joseph had learned that. But his brothers were still learning that. And after their dad Jacob had died, they were wondering, now that dad's dead, what's Joseph going to do? Have any of you had a parent die? And then the family starts to squabble? Because mom and dad, who said forgive, aren't there anymore. It can happen all too easily. Joseph was the second in command in Egypt. And his brothers were wondering, what's he going to do now that dad's dead? What if Joseph holds a grudge against us and pays us back for all the wrongs we did to him? So they came up with a plan. They sent word to Joseph. Didn't go talk to him to his face, his brothers, but they sent word to Joseph saying this: Your father, Joseph, left these instructions before he died. This is what you're to say to Joseph. I ask you to forgive your brothers
the sins and the wrongs they committed in treating you so badly. First of all, throwing you in the cistern. Some of them wanting to kill you right then and there. But then making a buck off of you, selling you into slavery, and then telling Dad that some wild animal had killed you. I ask you to forgive your brothers for the sins and the wrongs they committed in treating you so badly. Now, Joseph, please forgive the sins of the servants of the God of your father. This was all in their note. Quite a well-crafted note, wasn't it? Not just Daddy said, but here's what Daddy said. Not just forgive, but forgive the sins of these servants of the God of your father. So they had Jacob playing the God card, not just the dad card. Forgive Joseph. And when Joseph got that message, he wept. He wept. Just as he had wept when he had first revealed himself to his brothers when they had come back, after he had seen that they had changed hearts and lives, when they were protecting their youngest brother Benjamin, Joseph's younger brother, from his mother Rachel. They had changed. They had grown. But they were still growing, and Joseph wept because they forgot that he had said, "I forgive you." Go back to Genesis 45 when he revealed himself to them. "I'm your brother Joseph, the one you sold into Egypt, and now do not be distressed. Do not be angry with yourselves for selling me here. Because it was to save lives that God sent me here ahead of you." They didn't know that Joseph had been sold into slavery to the chief of the captain of the guard, been accused of trying to commit adultery with that man's wife, falsely, thrown into prison, left to rot. They didn't know all of that history of Joseph, but Joseph did, and Joseph had seen how God saw him through. "It was to save lives that God sent me here ahead of you." They were playing the "listen to God to forgive us" card. But Joseph is giving them the message that, no, don't misuse that. For God has already forgiven you. I have already forgiven you. And even though you meant it for harm, God worked good out of it. Now, what caused those brothers to play the "dad said before he died" card? Was it fear? Resurfaced guilt? Maybe more emotions? Combination of all of the above? Most likely so. Again, he's second in command of Egypt. Dad's dead now. He doesn't have to play nice. But Joseph knew his true Lord was not the Pharaoh, but their God, of whom he and his brothers were servants, together with their father Jacob, their grandfather Isaac, their great-grandfather Abraham, all the way back to Noah and Adam and Eve. But they were fearful. Guilt was resurfacing. And isn't that just what the devil does when we've been forgiven? He tries to say, "Are you sure about that?" And then what did his brothers do? First they'd sent the note. But now they came. They fell down before Joseph. They threw themselves down before Joseph. They bowed down and said, "We're your slaves." Joseph's dream came true. Not in a way that he would have wanted it to. But his brothers had already bowed down to him before, along with his father, honoring him as the one that God had used to rescue them. But now they say, "We're your slaves." And Joseph said,
We're not going to have any of that. You are my brothers. Don't be afraid. Am I in the place of God? We are all his servants. He reassured them. Again, he says, you intended to harm me, but God intended it for good to accomplish what's now being done, the saving of many lives. Sending Joseph to Egypt to prepare the way, to have the wisdom of God with Pharaoh's dreams of 7 years of bumper crops, save him up for the 7 years of extreme famine. Save them up instead of just eating them right away. And then having plenty to take care of even the nations around Egypt. Not just the 70 lives of Jacob's family that came down from Canaan to Egypt when Joseph said, bring Dad down, bring everyone down. I'll give you the best of the land. Yes, brothers, you meant it for harm. That's true, but God worked it for good. And look at all the lives that have been saved, including the Egyptians, other nations around them. And as we hear those words, you intended to harm me, but God intended it for good to accomplish what's now being done, the saving of many lives. Fast forward to the one greater than Joseph. The one that Joseph and his brothers looked forward to having come into the world. The one promised by God the Father to Adam and Eve. Renewed the promise to Noah and family. To Abraham and Sarah, Isaac, Rebekah, Jacob, and all the family. And now on Good Friday, what did Jesus say from the cross? Father, forgive them. They don't know what they're doing. And hear these words of Joseph echo as you think about what Christ did on the cross for you and for every single person in this world. Not just the 70 of Jacob's family that went to Egypt, not just the land of Egypt and the surrounding countries that got food, but the invitation to every single person in the world to receive Jesus' sacrifice for them. And to have an eternal banquet table that's waiting in heaven. God intended it for good. As awful as Good Friday was for Jesus, Dad, is there any other way for us to accomplish saving our people? But if not, your will be done, is what he prayed the night before. God intended it for good. To save many, many lives. And Joseph continued to his brothers. And God says to you and to me, for us to then go and tell the rest of the world, so don't be afraid. God will provide for you and your children. Joseph provided for them from the earthly stores. But God provides for you and for me and for all through his eternal provisions. Joseph reassured them and spoke kindly to them. God reassures you, he speaks kindly to you, because Christ died in your place, and he came back to life so that you can live with him forever. So maybe as you were thinking about the squabbles that you had with siblings, with cousins, with neighbor kids, co-workers, spouses, others, and it's been forgiven. And Satan tries to bring up the guilt, the fear. When those things resurface, we resurrect the power of forgiveness, just like Joseph reminded his brothers. He had already forgiven them, but it was not taken away. Just because Daddy had died didn't mean that he was going to mistreat them, but he was going to treat them with love and forgiveness and kindness the rest of their days. So resurrect the power of forgiveness whenever guilt resurfaces, whenever fear resurfaces. And as you think about what relationships are broken by sin that may need a Dad said to forgive card played, maybe some of you have had
a dad or a mom or grandparent or someone else pass away, before you could say, I forgive you, or please forgive me. If that's happened, don't let the guilt remain. Take it to the cross of Christ and the empty tomb. Sin wants to say, I'll never get over it, never. But the Savior says, I paid for it. I know it was wrong. I suffered for it, but I did that gladly for you. But if you do need to play that, remember Dad said to forgive with a sibling. Go beyond the dad, just the earthly dad card. Our heavenly Dad said, forgive one another, because Jesus took your place. Maybe your parents sat you in the corner for earthly discipline. God the Father set his Son on the cross, even though he'd done nothing wrong, for all of us, his earthly siblings. And Jesus paid the price. He took our punishment forever. Yes, God takes forgiveness seriously. That's why Jesus said, unless you also forgive, you don't want to be treated like the guy that was thrown into jail because he refused to forgive. Be kind and compassionate to one another, forgiving each other just as in Christ God forgave you. And we heard the first words of Christ on the cross, Father, forgive them. They don't know what they're doing. There's times we don't know what we're doing. We get caught up in the sin. But then when we realize what we've done, we say, Father, forgive. Even if the other person doesn't ask for forgiveness, the Lord calls us, forgive in your heart, so that there isn't a barrier between you and your heavenly Father. And pray for them, that their heart might change, and be ready to ask for forgiveness and receive it. Because Jesus' last words from the cross were, it's finished, it's all paid for. And Father, into your hands I commit my spirit. The restoration of life. So yeah, play the heavenly dad card. Reassure one another, it was already paid a long time ago when Christ died on the cross for you and for me. And it's washed away. And we're siblings. Brethren and sistern. Through Jesus. Amen. And the peace of God that goes beyond all human understanding, guard and keep your hearts and your minds in Christ Jesus, our Lord, who lives and forgives. Amen. And we wrap up all of our petitions, thanksgivings, and requests as Jesus taught us. Our Father, who art in heaven, hallowed be thy name. Thy kingdom come, thy will be done on earth as it is in heaven. Give us this day our daily bread, and forgive us our trespasses, as we forgive those who trespass against us. And lead us not into temptation, but deliver us from evil. For thine is the kingdom, and the power, and the glory, forever and ever. Amen. And as God's forgiven people, going out with his forgiveness, the Lord bless you and keep you. The Lord make his face shine on you and be gracious to you. The Lord look upon you with favor and give you peace.

0: Thank you for joining the members of St. Paul Lutheran Church of West Point for worship this morning. 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
2: Hello, I'm Pastor William Ingebretson, and this is a word of the Lord from Romans 3, verses 23 and 24. For all have sinned and fall short of the glory of God, and are justified by His grace as a gift through the redemption that is in Christ Jesus. So, I remember getting a new car, even when I got my used car, you know, everything was so much better. The sound system was better. It ran so much smoother. And it even, the seat smelled like leather, like it was brand new. It's just wonderful. But what, I hadn't had the car terribly long before I got a notice in the mail that there was a recall on it. Now, something, when the manufacturer made it, something wasn't quite right, and it needed to be recalled so that part, that faulty part, could be exchanged. Now, it didn't cost me anything to do this. I just needed to take the time, take it down to the dealer, and they would exchange that faulty part, and then it would be as good as new or better because it wouldn't have that faulty part in it any longer. We are a lot like a car that comes from a manufacturer with a faulty part. Even on the day of our birth, we were defective. As newborn babies, we looked sweet and innocent, but our hearts and souls were damaged by sin. If our sin was not paid for or not fixed, we would be lost for eternity. God, our Heavenly Father, saw our problem. In His great love, God restored us through Jesus. He sent His Son to live the perfect life in our place. Then Jesus died on the cross so that He took the punishment of our sins with Him to that cross. Jesus paid the full price. Then God recalls us through the gift of faith, so that we might live new and restored lives. Let us pray. Heavenly Father, thank you for Jesus who repairs our brokenness through His death on the cross. We thank you for the gift of forgiveness and life forever. May we live to bring glory to your name. Amen.
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8: Cincinnati Bengals quarterback Joe Burrow is active for today's game at Houston. He had been officially listed as questionable due to a back injury. Baltimore Ravens pass rusher Trey Hendrickson is active for their game against the Saints. He'd been questionable due to a finger injury. Ravens receiver Zay Flowers inactive because of a hamstring injury. Saints receiver Chris Olave is active. He'd been questionable with a hamstring injury. In college football on Saturday night, number 8 Ole Miss led 7th-ranked LSU 32-24 with 58 seconds left. LSU had a 4th down and goal from the Ole Miss 6-yard line, and here is David Kellum on Learfield.
9: There's the snap. Levitt wants to throw, fires, it's batted up in the air, and intercepted! It's picked off by Jalen Braxton, and the Ole Miss Rebels have stopped the LSU Tigers!

0: lots of rain showers this afternoon. Otherwise, cloudy skies expected. High temperatures reach up to 62. Winds out of the northeast, 8 to 15 miles an hour. Cloudy skies expected again. Tonight, chance of rain showers. Lows dip down to about 54. Thunderstorms likely. Tomorrow, daytime highs approaching 57. Cloudy skies expected. I'm weatherology meteorologist Megan Mulford on West Point's 107.9 The Bull.
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7: The left lane going south on Highway 9 out of Pender is blocked.
8: We had some weather move through, and start time is going to be delayed about a half hour.
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11: In the NFL, another day, another touchdown for Derrick Henry.
12: How about this? Derrick Henry out of the Wildcat takes the snap. Now he's maneuvering right. Dives for the end zone. It's a touchdown for Derrick Henry.
11: 98 Rock Ravens Radio Network. They currently lead the Saints 7-0. It's early in the second quarter. Ravens currently have the ball. They're approaching the red zone. Buccaneers at home lead the Browns 6-3 late in the first quarter. Early in the second quarter, where the Eagles have tied the game against the Titans on a Tank Bigsby rushing touchdown. They're tied at 7 early in the second. Patriots lead the Steelers at home 7-0 early in the second quarter. Vikings and Bears are tied at 3 apiece. And in Atlanta, they're late in the first quarter, where the Panthers are up on the Falcons 10-0. Bryce Young is 6 of 13 for 49 yards and a touchdown that went to Chuba Hubbard.
13: For showers this afternoon, otherwise overcast. Highs level off around 62. Northeasterly winds 8 to 15 miles an hour. Lows around 54. Tonight, showers likely. Rain showers likely. Tomorrow, 59. Cloudy skies expected. Dry with temps well below average Tuesday and Wednesday, and highs from the upper 50s to the low 60s. I'm weatherology meteorologist Megan Mulford on West Point's 107.9 The Bull.
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3: 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Should be a good one. 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
7: Week two of the NFL continues, and the Bengals are on the scoreboard as Joe Burrow connected with Ja'Marr Chase on a 32-yard touchdown pass. They lead the Texans in Houston 7-0. They're late in the second quarter, just like the Saints and the Ravens. Baltimore has extended their lead as Lamar Jackson connected for his first touchdown pass with Rashad Bateman. They now lead the Saints 14-3. Buccaneers and the Browns are tied at 6 apiece late in the second quarter, while the Patriots lead the Steelers 10-0. Eagles have extended their lead over the Titans. They're up 14-7. Also late in the second quarter, where the Vikings are up on the Bears in Chicago 6-3. The Panthers have also extended their lead over the Falcons in Atlanta. They're up 13-0, and they're halfway through the second quarter. Bryce Young is 11 of 20 for 125 yards and a touchdown. Halfway through the second, between the Packers and the Jets, and they're tied at 7.
8: For showers this afternoon, otherwise overcast. Highs level off around 62. Northeasterly winds 8 to 15 miles an hour. Lows around 54. Tonight, showers likely. Rain showers likely. Tomorrow, 59. Cloudy skies expected. Dry with temps well below average Tuesday and Wednesday, and highs from the upper 50s to the low 60s. I'm weatherology meteorologist Megan Mulford on West Point's 107.9 The Bull.
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15: 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Jamar Chase trying to make the catch near the pylon. He's got it. Touchdown, Bengals.
2: 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They lead the Texans in Houston 7-3 after that touchdown pass from Joe Burrow, where he connected with Jamar Chase. The Ravens lead the Saints at home 14-9. They just got going in the third quarter, just like the Eagles and the Titans, where Philadelphia is up 14-10. Jalen Hurts is 16 of 19 for 154 yards and a touchdown. He also has an interception. Vikings lead the Bears in Chicago 6-3, but Chicago is knocking on the door to score. They're in the red zone. Panthers at the half lead the Falcons 20-3. The Packers and the Jets are tied at 7, and the Buccaneers lead the Browns 9-6. Bullseye weather. Chance
3: for showers this afternoon, otherwise overcast. Highs level off around 62, northeasterly winds 8 to 15 miles an hour. Lows around 54, tonight showers likely. Rain showers likely, tomorrow 59, cloudy skies expected. Dry with temps well below average Tuesday and Wednesday, and highs from the upper 50s to the low 60s. I'm weatherology meteorologist Megan Mulford on West Point's 107.9 The Bull.
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7: 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That was Cam Ward's second rushing touchdown of the game. They are tied against the Eagles at home at 17. They're about to start the fourth quarter. Late in the third quarter, where the Vikings still lead the Bears in Chicago 6-3. Patriots over the Steelers 10-3. While the Packers and the Jets are tied at 7, but New York has the ball and they're in the red zone. Also late in the third quarter, where the Buccaneers lead the Browns 16-9. And the Bengals have a 10-3 lead over the Texans. Early in the fourth quarter in Baltimore, where the Ravens lead the Saints 17-9. And also, it's been all Panthers against the Falcons. They're up 27-3 in the third.
10: For showers this afternoon, otherwise overcast. Highs level off around 62. Northeasterly winds 8 to 15 miles an hour. Lows around 54. Tonight, showers likely. Rain showers likely. Tomorrow, 59. Cloudy skies expected. Dry with temps well below average Tuesday and Wednesday, and highs from the upper 50s to the low 60s. I'm weatherology meteorologist Megan Mulford on West Point's 107.9 The Bull.
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7: Week two of the NFL continues with eight games that are all in the fourth quarter. The Bears and the Vikings playing in Chicago. Minnesota is up 6-3 with about 3 minutes to go in the fourth quarter. But Bears quarterback Caleb Williams went down on what appeared to be a non-contact play and was carted off the field. Also late in the fourth quarter, the Eagles and the Titans are tied at 17. Titans have the ball and they're in the red zone. Also late in the fourth quarter, in Baltimore, where the Saints and the Ravens are tied at 17, New Orleans has the ball. They're knocking on the door to score. Early in the fourth quarter, Bengals lead the Texans 20-6. The Buccaneers are up on the Browns at home 19-16. Jets lead the Packers at home 17-7. And the Panthers are crushing the Falcons 34-3. Later today, it's the Chargers and the Raiders. 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
8: For showers this afternoon, otherwise overcast. Highs level off around 62, northeasterly winds 8 to 15 miles an hour. Lows around 54. Tonight, showers likely. Rain showers likely. Tomorrow, 59. Cloudy skies expected. Dry with temps well below average Tuesday and Wednesday, and highs from the upper 50s to the low 60s. I'm weatherology meteorologist Megan Mulford on West Point's 107.9 The Bull.
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8: Week two of the NFL continues, and the Saints had a comeback win over the Ravens in Baltimore, coming out on top 24-17. Tyler Shook was 27 of 34 for 252 yards and a touchdown, plus a rushing touchdown. Lamar Jackson for Baltimore, 21 of 31, 235 yards, one touchdown, and one interception that came on the final drive of the game. Vikings survived 9-3 against the Bears. Chicago lost Caleb Williams in the third quarter to a hamstring injury, while the Eagles scored with 9 seconds left to beat the Titans 24-20. Jalen Hurts, 26 of 37, 264 yards, two touchdowns, and two interceptions in the win. The Patriots rolled past the Steelers 20-3, and the Panthers crushed the Falcons 34-3. In baseball, the Cubs defeated the Reds 9-1, and Pete Crow Armstrong hit home run number 45.
9: For showers this afternoon, otherwise overcast. Highs level off around 62, northeasterly winds 8 to 15 miles an hour. Lows around 54. Tonight, showers likely. Rain showers likely. Tomorrow, 59. Cloudy skies expected. Dry with temps well below average Tuesday and Wednesday, and highs from the upper 50s to the low 60s. I'm weatherology meteorologist Megan Mulford on West Point's 107.9 The Bull.
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5: We're a mile north of Beamer here, and looks like we got about 90 hundreds.
6: The left lane going south on Highway 9 out of Pender is blocked.
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10: 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Going to throw down the field. He's got a man, JSN, wide open, 45, 40, 30, 20, chasing him, can't catch him. Into the end zone, touchdown, Seahawks. Catfish.
9: 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That was one pass to Jaxon Smith-Njigba for an 82-yard touchdown. They lead the Cardinals 7-0 halfway through the first quarter. Dak Prescott also connected quickly with CeeDee Lamb, and the Cowboys lead the Commanders 7-0 halfway through the first. Christian McCaffrey with a rushing touchdown puts the 49ers on the scoreboard first against the Dolphins. They're up 7-0 halfway through the first. The Vikings survived 9-3 against the Bears, but Chicago lost Caleb Williams in the third quarter to a hamstring injury.
11: Chance for showers this afternoon, otherwise overcast. Highs level off around 62, northeasterly winds 8 to 15 miles an hour. Lows around 54. Tonight, showers likely. Rain showers likely. Tomorrow, 59. Cloudy skies expected. Dry with temps well below average Tuesday and Wednesday, and highs from the upper 50s to the low 60s. I'm weatherology meteorologist Megan Mulford on West Point's 107.9 The Bull.
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4: We're a mile north of Beamer here, and looks like we got about 90 hundreds.
5: The left lane going south on Highway 9 out of Pender is blocked.
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10: Week two of the NFL continues, and the Saints had a comeback win over the Ravens in Baltimore, coming out on top 24-17. Tyler Shook was 27 of 34 for 252 yards and a touchdown, plus a rushing touchdown. Lamar Jackson for Baltimore, 21 of 31, 235 yards, one touchdown, and one interception that came on the final drive of the game. Vikings survived 9-3 against the Bears. Chicago lost Caleb Williams in the third quarter to a hamstring injury, while the Eagles scored with 9 seconds left to beat the Titans 24-20. Jalen Hurts, 26 of 37, 264 yards, two touchdowns and two interceptions in the win. The Patriots rolled past the Steelers 20-3, and the Panthers crushed the Falcons 34-3. In baseball, the Cubs defeated the Reds 9-1, and Pete Crow Armstrong hit home run number 45.
11: Overcast and foggy tonight with drizzle likely. Lows dip down to about 54. Northeasterly winds 5 to 10 miles per hour. Cloudy skies expected with fog in spots early tomorrow. Rain showers likely. High temperatures reach up to 59. Slight chance for showers tomorrow night. Lows around 49. Overcast skies. I'm weatherology meteorologist Laura Lockwood on West Point's 107.9 The Bull.

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12: The 49ers lead the Dolphins at home 14-6, and it's halftime late in the second quarter where the Cardinals and the Seahawks are tied at 7 in Arizona. In Dallas, the Cowboys lead the Commanders 17-10, where Dak Prescott has thrown for 155 yards and two touchdowns. Early in the third quarter where the Jaguars lead the Broncos 10-3, and the Raiders are up in the Chargers in L.A. 10-7. The Browns and the Buccaneers in Tampa Bay are still on a weather delay because of lightning. There's less than 2 minutes to go in the game. Browns lead the Buccaneers 23-19. Tampa Bay has the ball at Cleveland's 28-yard line. Earlier today, the Saints came back to defeat the Ravens in Baltimore 24-17. The Vikings survived 9-3 against the Bears. Chicago did lose Caleb Williams in the third quarter to a hamstring injury. And the Eagles beat the Titans 24-20.
13: Overcast and foggy tonight with drizzle likely. Lows dip down to about 54. Northeasterly winds 5 to 10 miles per hour. Cloudy skies expected with fog in spots early tomorrow. Rain showers likely. High temperatures reach up to 59. Slight chance for showers tomorrow night. Lows around 49. Overcast skies. I'm weatherology meteorologist Laura Lockwood on West Point's 107.9 The Bull.
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6: The left lane going south on Highway 9 out of Pender is blocked.
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7: The New Orleans Saints came back to defeat the Ravens in Baltimore 24-17, where Tyler Shuck threw for 252 yards and a touchdown. He also had a rushing touchdown. The Eagles scored a touchdown with 9 seconds left to beat the Titans 24-20. Bengals outscored the Texans 20-6, where Joe Burrow threw for 207 yards and two touchdowns. Ja'Marr Chase had 7 catches, 75 yards, and two touchdowns. The Packers walked it off with a field goal in overtime to defeat the Jets 20-17. Patriots roll past the Steelers 20-3. Panthers crushed the Falcons 34-3. Bryce Young threw for 287 yards and three touchdowns. Vikings survived 9-3 against the Bears. Chicago lost Caleb Williams in the third quarter to a hamstring injury. And in Major League Baseball, the Cubs outscored the Reds 9-1, and Pete Crow Armstrong hit home run number 45 on the season.
12: Overcast and foggy tonight with drizzle likely. Lows dip down to about 54. Northeasterly winds 5 to 10 miles per hour. Cloudy skies expected with fog in spots early tomorrow. Rain showers likely. High temperatures reach up to 59. Slight chance for showers tomorrow night. Lows around 49. Overcast skies. I'm weatherology meteorologist Laura Lockwood on West Point's 107.9 The Bull.

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8: 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And then coming up on a Tuesday, it's high school volleyball. Should be a good one. 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And then coming up on Thursday, more high school softball headed your way as NEN takes on Wayne. 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
13: Week 2 of the NFL continues. The Broncos currently lead the Jaguars at home 20-13 with less than 5 minutes to go in the game. Just like the Raiders and the Chargers in LA, where Las Vegas is up 17-14. Kirk Cousins has thrown for 242 yards and 2 touchdowns. He does have 1 interception. Cowboys lead the Commanders 27-13 late in the third quarter. Commanders playing the rest of the game without Jaden Daniels, who was ruled out with a left elbow injury. The Seahawks lead the Cardinals in Arizona 17-7. They just got going in the fourth quarter, just like the Dolphins and 49ers, where San Francisco is up 35-6. Brock Purdy has thrown for 287 yards. He's also thrown for 2 touchdowns and has a rushing touchdown. In Major League Baseball, it's the Yankees who are losing to the Diamondbacks in Arizona, 8-4, bottom of the eighth inning, while the Dodgers are up on the Giants at home, 3-1, top of the ninth.
2: overcast and foggy tonight with drizzle likely. Lows dip down to about 54. Northeasterly winds 5 to 10 miles per hour. Cloudy skies expected with fog in spots early tomorrow. Rain showers likely. High temperatures reach up to 59. Slight chance for showers tomorrow night. Lows around 49. Overcast skies. I'm weatherology meteorologist Laura Lockwood on West Point's 107.9 The Bull.
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4: The left lane going south on Highway 9 out of Pender is blocked.
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8: The New Orleans Saints came back to defeat the Ravens in Baltimore 24-17, where Tyler Shuck threw for 252 yards and a touchdown. He also had a rushing touchdown. The Eagles scored a touchdown with 9 seconds left to beat the Titans 24-20. Bengals outscored the Texans 20-6, where Joe Burrow threw for 207 yards and two touchdowns. Ja'Marr Chase had 7 catches, 75 yards and two touchdowns. The Packers walked it off with a field goal in overtime to defeat the Jets 20-17. Patriots roll past the Steelers 20-3. Panthers crush the Falcons 34-3. Bryce Young threw for 287 yards and three touchdowns. Vikings survived 9-3 against the Bears. Chicago lost Caleb Williams in the third quarter to a hamstring injury. And in Major League Baseball, the Cubs outscored the Reds 9-1, and Pete Crow Armstrong hit home run number 45 on the season.
9: Overcast and foggy tonight with drizzle likely. Lows dip down to about 54. Northeasterly winds 5 to 10 miles per hour. Cloudy skies expected with fog in spots early tomorrow. Rain showers likely. High temperatures reach up to 59. Slight chance for showers tomorrow night. Lows around 49. Overcast skies. I'm weatherology meteorologist Laura Lockwood on West Point's 107.9 The Bull.

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5: The Las Vegas Raiders are starting the season 2-0 after defeating the Chargers in L.A. 26-14. Kirk Cousins threw for 253 yards and a touchdown. He did have one interception in the win. The Chargers start the season 0-2. The Cowboys defeated the Commanders 37-20. Commanders also lost Jaden Daniels at the half to a left elbow injury. The Seahawks crushed the Cardinals 31-7, where Drew Locke threw for 235 yards and three touchdowns. All 49ers against the Dolphins, 35-13 was the final score. San Francisco scoring touchdowns on their first five drives of the game. Brock Purdy threw for 287 yards, two touchdowns. He also had a rushing touchdown. While the Broncos, who only scored 3 points in the first half, came back to defeat the Jaguars at home 20-13. Bo Nix threw for 288 yards and a touchdown.
6: Overcast and foggy tonight with drizzle likely. Lows dip down to about 54. Northeasterly winds 5 to 10 miles per hour. Cloudy skies expected with fog in spots early tomorrow. Rain showers likely. High temperatures reach up to 59. Slight chance for showers tomorrow night. Lows around 49. Overcast skies. I'm weatherology meteorologist Laura Lockwood on West Point's 107.9 The Bull.
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